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0: The classics continue here on Christian Music Rewind, and in 2007, classic Christian artist and songwriter Scott Crepane found himself in the national spotlight, winning a songwriting competition on American Idol Season 6. The song would become the first single for that year's American Idol winner, Jordan Sparks, and would eventually hit the top 15 on the Billboard Hot 100 chart. Here's Scott Crepane on how all this happened.
1: In all honesty, it was my pastor called me up in the spring of, I think it was 2007, and said, "Hey, American Idol's having a songwriting contest. You want to write something for it?" And it's not like my pastor out of the blue decides he wants to write songs. He and I would write, you know, special things. If he had a special song for Easter that he wanted to sing, or if the high school was doing a video and we needed a song for that, sometimes we would write those things just as special things for our church. But they would never really go beyond that, you know. But we had a history of you know, at that point, probably writing 5 or 6 songs together. And so he calls me up and says, "Hey, you want to take a shot at this?" I'm like, "Yeah, let's take a shot." So rewrote one song, and that happened to be the song "This Is My Now," and figured, well, I got to get this demo done because we're getting up to the deadline. So I stayed up all night, you know, for like 9. I think I finished the demo at 5 in the morning. And, you know, we submitted it the next day. And, you know, a couple weeks later, got a call that said, "Hey, you're in the top 20. We're like, "Oh my goodness." You know, and really didn't think it would go beyond that. But, you know, we made the top 20, and I think they let America vote online for those things. And we got a call a couple days before the finale saying, "Hey, you're in the top 3, and we're going to fly, you know, the 3 finalists down to Los Angeles to see who wins this thing down there." And that was basically, they're telling us that because they didn't want us to tell anybody else that we maybe won it. And then the next day they called back and said, "Okay, we lied to you yesterday. You guys actually won. You've got an interview with USA Today and New York Times and LA Times and in an hour. So we have to prep you." You know, it's just kind of like, okay, we're going now. You know, we got in a plane and flew down to Los Angeles. We took our wives with us, and so grateful to have them there to be able to enjoy. And one of those, you know, weird moments you don't expect to ever have in life. Had a great time at the show and got to meet, you know, some of the fellow contestants and tell Jordan thanks for doing a great job on the song. And just, it was a fun ride for a few days. And certainly, you know, the song ended up on her record. And so that's been a blessing for us financially as well, as we're able to retain some of the royalties from that. And it's been a great, fun story to tell. And one of those things that, again, if you'd have moved back, rewind 15 years, I would have thought, huh, what? That'll never happen. So it was a fun little piece of pop culture to be a part of.
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1: This is true. Never have your pastor over for Sunday dinner and potty train your children in the same day. Because James Dobson will tell you, you should applaud and make a big deal out of the deal in the potty. You know what I mean? And you, nothing comes between the big deal and the potty. So the pastor's there, we're having dessert. The meal's gone good so far. And Zachary walks in with his deposit. I won't tell you what we were having for dessert, but just know it didn't go well, you know? But we cheered, we clapped for Zachary. We're like, good boy, yes. Even the pastor was like, well, yes, fine. I think he was curious because Zachary was 10, but still.
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0: Christian Music Rewind, where the classics live on. That's Third Day and the number one hit from their Offerings 2 CD, You Are So Good to Me. I'm Shawn Michaels, and once again, it's time for this week's Mystery Sound Quiz. Listen up closely and see if you can identify this classic video game. That's this week's Mystery Sound Quiz and the unmistakable music and dog laugh from the 1985 Nintendo game Duck Hunt. It's the first NES game that used the Zapper Gun. Well, I'm Shawn Michaels, and hey, there's still more classics to come this week. Up next, we're going to get inside the classics with Rebecca St. James. 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
0: Rebecca St. James' 2002 album, Worship God, might be one of the most sincere worship projects in an era where everyone was releasing worship CDs. One of the hits from that CD is Breathe. Here's Rebecca St. James getting us inside that classic.
3: 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And that is something that's so real in my life. I want more of God. I want to be close to Him. I want to know Him more. And that song really expresses a desperateness for God that is so real in my life.
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0: David.
1: What, Shane? You okay? Can you, you all right?
0: Can you explain to these fine people what just happened?
2: Okay, listen, don't panic. Seriously, don't panic. I warned you, we're all from Texas.
0: This is
2: what's
0: true.
2: Happened is, Shane, what's happened, we have reached officially the bluegrass section of the evening, all right? Now, there's some explaining. Bluegrass is based upon a very complex rhythm structure known as the boom chuck.
0: Yes, it is.
2: Exactly. And so here's the deal. Now, this is going to be a little different, but trust us on this, okay? We kindly ask that you do not clap upon the boom, only upon the chuck, okay? That's a big difference.
0: Huge.
2: And then secondly, you're going to notice that your right foot, it comes up off the ground a bit, and your leg bends at the knee repeatedly. You're going to embrace that. That's necessary, all right? That's going to be necessary. So on the chuck...

0: 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C-I-A-Y. 100.7. The message is in the music. Cool. Great. Encouraging. Upbeat. 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
1: One of the scriptures says, we are fearfully and wonderfully made. You know, He made each one of us. There's never going to be another you. And that's why He came to the cross to die for you. You're so special, so precious that He died for you on the cross.
2: Steigute! Welcome, my friends, to The Storyteller, where you'll find First Nations people from across Native North America who are following Jesus Christ without reservation. On today's program, you'll hear from a guy who tells it like it is. Larry Sinigeni shares about his Navajo and Hopi cultures, his faith, and about the amazing love of God. You don't want to miss what he says, or how he says it.

0: where you'll find First Nations people from across Native North America who are following Jesus Christ without reservation. On today's program, you'll hear from a guy who tells it like it is. Larry Sinigeni shares about his Navajo and Hopi cultures, his faith, and about the amazing love of God. You don't want to miss what he says, or how he says it.
1: My name is Larry Sinigeni. My real name is Lawrence Sinigeni. Larry is my nickname. I was born in June 8, 1949 in Winslow, Arizona. I came here to Tuba City when 1950. I lived here until 1960, and then I left. And then I came back in 1980 here to Tuba City. I'm a teacher, and also I've been associate pastor here at the church. I'm half Navajo and half Hopi. You know, Navajos and Hopis don't get along. But I praise God for letting me be a Navajo and Hopi. But my dad raised me, you know, like when I was raised mainly on the Navajo side. You know, I was raised out there. I appreciate the culture, the Navajo culture, the beauty of it, the land. And I was raised with a lot of tradition. And same with the Hopi side, a lot of tradition. My last name, Sinigeni, that's a clan name. They were giving us white man names. They said, your name is going to be Jackson. No. Shea Sinigeni. That's a clan name. That means like, you know, like a forest, you know, where it's been burned. And then the people came through that burned area. It means Blackstreet people. And I'm proud of my name, you know, Sinigeni. You know, that's my name. That's who I am. And so that's what that clan name is. Like I said, I'm half Hopi. In the Navajo and Hopi, we take our mom's clan. And so my mom is tobacco and rabbit. And then my dad's father's clan is Sinigeni. But his clan is Deerwater, Bipitwoni. That's deer spring people. That's where the deer came to drink. And so that's his clan. And so that's who I am. I come from a big family. I have two sisters and five brothers. I praise God for every one of them. You know, I've learned to love them more. You know, even though sometimes we struggle in our family, God has given me these precious brothers and precious sisters. My dad made me appreciate my aunts and uncles, even though they didn't speak no English. I still had to respect them. I still had to love them. And I really do respect them. Same on my Hopi side, you know. Even though I can't speak Navajo very well and Hopi very well, I knew that they loved me. Especially I have one aunt that really, you know, really impacted my life. Her name was Aunt Molly. And she you know, she's traditional Navajo. But I knew she loved me. I love going to her hogan, you know. I just love being with her. I'd haul water for her and, you know, take her places. But, you know, that was one traumatic, really, I guess, affected me in my depression. I was with her son. She had only one son. And his name was Sam. And we took him to Arkansas to work for these people. And I was with him. And I was holding a horse for him. And the horse reared up and he fell back. He hit his head. And he's a tough guy, you know. I remember that evening. And I said, Sam, you okay? Yeah. But you know what? About 3 o'clock in the morning, he started having convulsions. And he passed away. I remember the exact day, the exact time he passed away, 8 o'clock. The next day he passed away. And I think that's one of the greatest impact that really kind of hurt me. You know, because that was her only son. And, you know, she didn't have him. And then she passed away 2 years later. And so I think that made me even more to love people and to help people, you know, and then I thought about Christ, you know, that was God's only son. You know, he sent him for us to die for us on the cross. And I could just see my Aunt Molly, you know, sometimes she'd cry, you know, and because I knew she missed him. As a kid, I grew up out there on the reservation. I grew up with cows and horses and sheep. And that's what I do today now. And I grew up out there helping my dad with the cows and herding sheep. And on the Hopi side, they're farmers and they're dry farm. And sometimes my grandma would go out there and pick corn.

couple of times, and we'd go out there and help them plant. But mainly it was when I was a kid, I grew up out there on a copper mine. Then when we left Tuba City, we moved to Loup. And I don't know if you know Loup, that's just like a desert. I got mad at my dad, you know, because I said, "Daddy, how come you're moving out here? You're nothing but rocks and sand, you know?" But you know what? That's where I really got close to animals. He bought me some sheep, and he bought me some cows and horses, and so we did a lot of that. You know, we took care of them, and that's how I grew up. But then when I was out there at Loup, you know, I think this is one thing that really kind of inspired me. There was a missionary out there named George Hook, Pastor Hook, and he would come by and pick us up and then take us to church. But I accepted Christ when I was about 12 years old here in Tuba City. I was baptized over here, and we had a little reservoir called the Hopi Reservoir, and that's where I was baptized, and I was saved at an Indian camp. We go to an Indian camp in Prescott from here at the church, and that was kind of a big thing, you know. And so Reverend Scanlon took us down there, and he every night they give an invitation, and so when they gave an invitation, we went up. So at that time, I made a decision to accept Jesus as my Savior. You know, in Romans, remember it says, all have sinned and come short of the glory of God. There is none righteous. No, not even one. So we're all on the same level. I think the world would say, well, this guy is better than this guy. It don't

0: where you are. He wants you just the way you are. You don't have to clean. He'll clean you up. You come to him. He says, come to me. Come to me. That's what all sometimes in scripture he says, come to me, all who are heavy laden, and I will give you rest. See, he's the one. Remember, he says, I will give you rest. That's what he says. You know, he died for me. He gave his, you know, God gave his one and only son for Larry Sinogini. And I think Christ deals with us one-on-one. He don't deal with us in big groups. He talks to you one-on-one. And that's the individual thing. And there's a scripture in Psalms that I use sometimes when I go to the jail. You know, one of the scriptures says, we are fearfully and wonderfully made. You know, and he made each one of us. There's never going to be another you. And that's why he came to the cross to die for you. You're so special, so precious that he died for you on the cross. And you know, he loves you that much. He can go in there to the depths of death and help you, you know. And so the cross is, it gives you hope no matter what situation you're in. I don't know what situation you're in, but you've got to trust him. Christ is going to ask, did you believe in me? Did you accept? You know, it's just like going to court. You're going to stand there by yourself, and God's gonna be there. I go to the jail, and then I tell those prisoners, I said, do you guys laugh in front of when you guys go to the judge? You guys start making fun of him? No. He tells you, you're gonna sit there. And that's the same way with Christ. You're gonna stand in front of him. If you don't accept him, there's hell. Hell is the real place. The Bible talks about a hell. But Christ don't want you to go there. He don't want you to go there. He wants you to be in heaven with him. And that's why he came. But hell is a real place. You know, all we do is we give the message to you and tell you. And it's your choice. He loves you so much that he gives you a choice. He loves you that much. It's your choice. You know, you can reject him, but there's a hell. Or you can say, I always tell the Navajos, you know, he says, I stand at the door and knock. The Navajos, you know, they love to eat. So when you knock at the door, they say, "Wish that?" That means come in. And that's the way with Christ. You know, he'll knock. He's so courteous that he knocks at your door. But then there's judgment time that's going to come. He said, I came. Did you accept me or reject me? When you accept Christ, he comes in to clean you up. He comes in to give you a new life. And that's the way, no matter who you are, no matter what you've done, he wants to give you a new life. And I think the enemy will say, oh, you're no good. You know, look what you've done. Ah, no. That's the enemy talking. Christ wants to give you a new life. He says, I come that you might have life and have it abundantly. That's what he says in John 10:10. That's one of my favorite scriptures, you know. The thief comes to steal, kill, and to destroy. But Christ says, I come that you might have life and have it abundantly. And that's his promise. And the only thing that he wants from us is, you know, we come just as, you know, just like that song, just as I am. You know, just as I am, you know. He wants you to come. He loves you so much. I think people misunderstand things. Says, well, I love you if you're good looking. I love you if you have money. I love you if you have a job. I love you if. No, Christ says, I love you just the way you are.
1: Larry's right. You can come just as you are. In fact, that's the only way we can come. There's nothing we can do to make ourselves acceptable to God, but he is willing to receive us if we will come to him by faith. That's what makes his love so amazing and so unlike anything else you'll experience. How do we know he loves us? Listen to Jesus' words in the Bible from John 3:16. For God so loved the world that he gave his only begotten Son, that whoever believes in him should not

not perish, but have everlasting life. It's not just words, friend. Jesus Christ died for you, and He did it so that you could be forgiven, restored, and have peace with God. There's no greater love than this. Want to know more? You can write to us at The Storyteller, P.O. Box 1001, Bemidji, Minnesota, 56619. 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

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And you can also find us on Facebook at Without Reservation. Thanks for listening. And remember, the greatest story took place at the cross. For the wages of sin is death, but the gift of God is eternal life through Jesus Christ our Lord. My friends, there's more to Larry's story, so be sure to join us again next time as we listen to The Storyteller.

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1: Welcome to Enjoying Everyday Life with New York Times bestselling author Joyce Meyer. 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In the Gospel of John, chapter 8, Jesus said that the truth would set us free. What exactly did Jesus mean by this statement? In our society today, many of us struggle through life making wrong choices, living with fear, being offended easily, and even comparing ourselves to other people. The truth that Jesus was talking about is the Word of God. Jesus has already set us free from those things, but we have to choose to believe and determine how we are going to live this life. God is ready to help you and give you the strength you need for every day. 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
2: Jesus came to make us free, didn't he? Free from things, free in things, even free to do things with joy that we maybe wouldn't even really want to do. Yesterday morning, I talked about the freedom of self-control. And normally, we wouldn't think that self-control was a freedom. We would think that, well, that means that I'm not going to get what I want. But actually, sometimes we can want two things at one time because we're in some ways like two people. We've got a flesh that wants one thing and a spirit that wants something else. And thus, we have a battle going on. And it's up to us to choose which one that we're going to do. So if I know the word and I want something that's not going to be good for me, but yet I know that God would have me make another choice, I'm free to control myself. It's bondage to have no control, but it's free to be able to say no to yourself to a temporary pleasure for a long-term benefit that will come later on. Amen? And so really the way we look at things affects us. Sometimes just a little tweak in your thinking can make a major difference in your life. So don't look at self-control like an enemy that keeps you from doing all the things that you want to do. Self-control is a fruit of the Spirit that God has given us that actually helps us be all that we say we want to be and never will be if we don't let that fruit manifest and develop in our lives. Today I want to teach about the freedom from fear and dread. Romans 8:15 is a great scripture that teaches us that the Holy Spirit did not come to bring us into bondage to fear. For the spirit which you have now received is not a spirit of slavery to put you once more in bondage to fear, but you have received the spirit of adoption, the spirit producing sonship in the bliss of which we cry, Abba, Father. The word Abba actually means daddy, if you want to just translate it the way it says. Now, this is important because he's saying you're children of God, you're sons and daughters of God, and so why do we need to have fear? Because if a parent loves their child, they're certainly going to take care of them, right? And fear comes when we don't know what the future holds or something has happened that we don't know that we can handle. And God wants you to know today that he is going to always take care of you if you keep your trust in him. I said God is always going to take care of you. I mean, like always, always, always, always, always. That's a promise that I have from God for my life. And very often I have to ask God to whisper that to me again. I will always take care of you. And I believe that God wants you to hear that today and let it get rooted down in your life. No matter what you're going through, you may be a single mom here today with three or four little kids and nobody's really helping you like they should. And maybe you're working a couple of jobs and here you are, you've come out today to just try to get a little bit of refreshing, and there's no telling what all you have to do once you get home, and maybe one or two of your kids are not behaving the way they should, and life is just not easy for you, and you don't know where all your provisions are going to come from, but God wants you to know today that he will always take care of you. Amen? God will take care of you. Now, in the world that we live in today, There's a great opportunity for fear, isn't there? And I'm so grateful that I have a foundation of the Word in my life and that I don't have to be afraid. People today are sometimes afraid to go out into big crowds because of all the bombings and the shootings. If you look at it from the standpoint of the world and you don't know anything about the Word, you could even be afraid to go sit down somewhere and have a cup of coffee because you never know what's going to happen. And then there's all these viruses and diseases. Each time a new one comes, it's got a new name. The current one is the Zika virus. And people get afraid about those things. But Jesus came to set us free from fear. And it's such a blessing to not have to be afraid of those things. And you know why we don't have to be afraid? Because we know that we're in God's hands. And the bottom line is whether it's in life or in death, we don't have to be afraid. Because honestly, even if something would happen to end our life here, the next place we're going to be is better than this is anyway. And if you want to know the truth, I think we need to keep our mind on that a little bit more. I really do. I don't know that we need to just sit around and dream about heaven all the time, but I think sometimes we don't think enough about it and what it's going to be like to actually be in the presence of God. And the Word actually says that in the last days, the days that we're living in, that men's hearts will fail them for fear. I want us to look at the scripture. It's in Luke 21:26. I think I've decided I'm finally going to have to go to a large print Bible. I mean, the words have been wavy this weekend. Don't you hate to change Bible?

resources, left wanting, embarrassed, in doubt, not knowing which way to turn at the roaring and the echo of the tossing of the sea. Verse 26, men swooning away are expiring with fear and dread. We're not just talking about fear today, we're also talking about dread, because I think if we don't deal with dread, we're never going to get rid of fear and apprehension and the expectation of the things that are to come to the world. For the very powers of the heaven will be shaken and caused to totter. And then we will see the Son of Man coming in the clouds. Yeah. Come on. With great transcendence and overwhelming power and all of his kingly glory and majesty with him. So things are tough in the world today, but it kind of seems like if we believe the Bible, the tougher they get, the closer we are to seeing the return of our Savior. Amen. And these are tough times to be alive. I mean, I've been around for a few years, about three quarters of a century almost, and things have changed so dramatically. I mean, since I was a teenager, or since Dave and I first got married, it's like, how can things get that bad that quick? But the good news is the worse things get, the closer we are to Jesus coming back to get us. Now, you know, sometimes we think, boy, this is a tough time to be alive. But I want to encourage you today, if this is the time frame that God chose for you to be in, then you've got what it takes to be here. And listen to this, God has an assignment for you. And his assignment for you is not to just sit and watch everybody else do something and clap and cheer for them. His assignment for you is for you to start using the talents that he's giving you to help the people out there that are petrified and who don't know the Lord. And when it says that men's hearts will fail them for fear, I suppose it could mean heart attacks. I'm sure that's part of it. But I think it means even more than that. I think what this really means, that their hearts will fail them, I think it means that they'll lose their courage. God has given us not a spirit of fear, but a spirit of power and love and a sound mind and a spirit of discipline and self-control. The Amplified Bible says, let me say it again. God has not given you a spirit of fear. If you have a spirit of fear in your life, it is not from God, it's from Satan. Fear is the main demonic spirit that Satan uses to keep people from their destiny and from doing what God wants them to do. It's amazing all the different things that people are afraid of. If you get out an encyclopedia and you just go down a list of phobias, I mean, it is amazing. The list is just like never ending of things that people can be afraid of. Now, I want to encourage you this morning before I go any further that seed always produces after its own kind. If you plant a tomato seed, you're not going to get a pepper. And the word of God is seed. Mark chapter 4 makes that very clear. The sower sows, and that's the Holy Spirit sowing the word. And there's different kinds of hearts in this building today. God wants us to have the right kind of heart so we can receive the seed of his word. And I saw it even again so clearly this morning when I was studying that when we preach on something, or let's just say like today, I'm preaching on this being free from fear and dread, and that seed planted in your heart, if you receive it with a spirit of meekness and you stay focused on what's going on here and you're just taking that in, you're agreeing with it, I can guarantee you that that seed will produce a harvest of less fear and less dread in your lives. I mean, I think it's just awesome to think about that. And so I can tell you that you are in a good place today to help yourself for the future. Because just hearing these things, when things come up that other people are frightened of, they're not going to bother you at all, and you'll be able to be a witness and example to them. When people say, well, why aren't you afraid? You can tell them, I'm not afraid because I know that God loves us and he's going to take care of us. Many, many fears today, the fear of harm, the fear

0: of death, fear of diseases, economic crash, job loss. The world is a very uncertain place, but our God is faithful. Amen. It would be amazing to know, just among the group of people that are here today, all the testimonies of breakthrough that God has brought into different people's lives. Healing from desperate diseases, people that had a death sentence pronounced over your life, and here you are alive and well and still kicking the devil in the teeth and serving God. Amen.
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2: This is the TJ Show, and look at that. It's Thursday, August 13th, 2026. Hello, J-Bo.
3: Happy Friday Eve.
2: Can we start with some voicemails here?
3: I'm not going to say Happy Friday Eve back.
2: Oh, Happy Friday Eve to you. I see that Friday is on the horizon. I'm looking forward to it.
3: Oh, you're not going to do all that. You just got to say it back. That's it.
2: No, the problem is, even though we're almost at Friday, Fridays don't feel like Fridays anymore. My wife, Jess, books up our weekend so solid. I don't even know if you can call it a Friday. Like, I think we have to relabel the day.
3: No, just because it happens in your life doesn't mean it happens in everybody else's life.
2: You have open time
3: on
2: your weekend?
3: You need to have a conversation with your wife, Jess.
2: All right. Well, I'm going to work on that.
3: Back to this voicemail.
2: Yeah, because I do miss looking forward to Friday.
3: Yeah, that's on you, my guy.
2: We do have some voicemails here. Let's get into this.
4: Hi, this is Ramona. I'm calling from Tracy, California.
2: Thank you for listening, Ramona.
4: I was very sad the other day when I didn't get your radio station the entire day.
2: Oh, no, that's so sad. Mm. I wonder what happened there. You know, sometimes like an animal will chew on a wire and then it gets zapped and then like it could take a radio station
3: down.
2: That
3: is really sad when
2: that
3: happens.
2: Yeah.
4: I don't know what happened. I was really sad, but now that I'm getting it, I finally decided to call you.
2: Oh, look at that. See, she missed us, J-Bo.
3: That's very sweet.
4: Saying that I'm happy that I have you back on the radio.
2: Yeah, look, we're happy to be back on your radio.
3: Nice.
4: I listen to you every day.
2: Great.
4: Bye-bye now.
3: Bye-bye. Oh, you know,
2: this reminds me of like, every once in a while, my wife will call me and be like, hey, I'm thinking about you. And that's all she's calling about. I'm like, whoa, makes me feel kind of special.
3: That's nice.
2: It's not the same thing, but it's sort of.
3: I hope not.
2: It's like in that category. Then we got another message here.
5: Hey, TJ, J-Bo, this is Tyrone.
2: You remember Tyrone?
3: I do, yes.
2: He called and he was like either getting into radio.
5: I spoke to you guys a little over a month ago. I just wanted to give you an update about what I've been doing. Remember, I wanted to do voiceovers.
2: Yes, we had a whole chat with him about using his amazing voice.
3: Yes.
2: He wanted to do it, was asking how to do it.
5: Well, now I have a little segment on TikTok that I do every night. It's basically for the ladies. It's called Bedtime with Tyrone.
2: Oh.
3: Hey, now. All right now.
2: Oh, wow.
3: All right now.
2: I guess that happened fast.
5: Anyway, I'm on TikTok. You can find me. I'm excited about it. I've been doing it since July 24th.
2: Okay.
5: But check me out. Let me know how you sound. All right.
2: Can you check that out, Kenny?
3: That's some good stuff.
6: I looked him up. I can't find his account. We're going to have to get him on the phone and try to track it down a little bit.
2: Yeah, let's call him and see if we could find what those videos are. How would your husband Archie feel if you use Bedtime with Tyrone to put yourself to sleep?
3: I mean, I can see how it can be a good thing if you don't have someone to put you to sleep, but I have that covered.
2: Okay, you do.
3: Mm-hmm.
2: I'm going to check this out. Maybe this is something brewing here.
6: Yeah, I'm down to try it.
2: All right, so let's get in touch with Tyrone. We've got that on our list to do. I know we've got to talk to PETA today. They're coming on the show again.
3: Looking forward to that.
2: And so much more. You can join in. We want you to be a part of the show. 877-RADIO-TJ. That is our phone number. You'll either catch us in the studio or you'll get our voicemail. Try it sometime. Be a part of the show. 877-RADIO-TJ. We hope to get you on soon. You guys ready to do this?
3: Yes, sir.
2: Here we go.

0: is the TJ Show, and we've got Caitlin in Fort Smith, Arkansas. Hey, Caitlin.
1: Hi, TJ. How are you?
0: Doing great. Now, we've gotten to know Caitlin. She loves the animals that very few people love, including skunks. Are you still rehabilitating skunks?
1: I am. I have one little girl right now.
0: Still has its stinker?
1: She does. She's about 4 weeks old. I got her at just a couple days old.
2: Will she ever be released into the wild, or do you think she'll have to be cared for her whole life?
1: I think she's probably been handled too much.
2: Okay.
1: To be released.
3: Okay, so she's your pet now.
1: Probably.
0: What do you do?

0: do with it when you have a pet skunk? Do you sit with it on the couch? Do you have to get the stinker surgery where they remove it?
1: You do not have to get them descented, but it's like keeping a loaded gun in your house.
0: So you will get it descented?
1: I will not.
0: Oh, really? So you keep the loaded gun? Skunk, by the way, in your house.
1: I keep the loaded gun, yes.
0: Wait, so what happens if that thing, because you've had skunks for years, what happens if it goes off?
1: She's not going to spray.
0: How do you know that?
2: Once you're so confident.
1: She won't have a reason to spray.
0: So she'll just go through her life not knowing about her superpower?
1: Yes. It's a life-threatening defense, and they will warn you first. They will scream at you, like that. And once they turn their head and their tail at you at the same time, is the time for you to leave.
2: Wow. It's a wrap.
1: No, it doesn't hurt them. Their scent glands are basically the anal glands of a dog.
0: Oh.
2: Okay, yeah, that
1: stinks. It's where they're located.
0: Mm-hmm. Wow.
1: And it takes a while, few days, to regenerate when they spray.
0: Oh, see, that's not like Kenny. He regenerates right away.
3: Right away. I'm prolific in that way.
0: All right. Wow, I didn't know that. I'm actually surprised to hear that you can keep it in the house. But let us know if it ever goes off, because I want to hear, like, how long does it take for the house to air out?
2: Yeah.
1: Weeks.
0: Have you ever had that happen, ever?
1: Go off. Oh, I have.
0: Oh, okay.
1: And it was during the summer. You just let it run its course.
2: Oh, no. Absolutely not.
0: Do you have people over for dinner?
1: Usually not.
2: Don't invite me. I'm not interested.
1: Yeah, come on, J-Bo.
2: No, I'm a pass. Thank you. We'll meet somewhere. We'll go out to eat.
1: Yeah, there you go. My sister will come over and say, it smells like a skunk in here.
0: Wow.
1: Well, yeah.
0: You really are like a superhero for skunks. It's amazing. What a reputation you must have.
1: I just love them.
0: Yeah, that's great.
1: They're the best snugglers in the world.
0: Wow. All right. Well, Caitlin, we love hearing from you.
1: It's so nice to talk to you guys.
0: Yes, you be safe
2: Likewise.
0: Out there.
1: I will. Thank you.
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0: This is the TJ Show, our news. It sounds different around here. Kenny reads through every story he can find, and then he brings us the most interesting ones. Kenny, what's happening on the planet today?
1: The NBA released a sneak peek at the 2026-2027 schedule. There will be an opening day, opening night triple header, and one of the matchups is sure to attract a lot of viewers. LeBron James and his new 76ers will take on the defending champions, the New York Knicks, at Madison Square Garden on October 20th.
0: That's a good one right there.
2: And the ticket prices are insane.
0: They know how to make you want to watch. When I want to watch a game, you know they've done something right. Because I don't care about any games, but I want to see that one.
1: Yeah. I mean, LeBron won't have to travel very far to get to the game, if indeed the rumors are true that he'll be living in New York City.
0: Yeah, has he commented on that? Have we heard anything?
1: It is so strange because he has yet to hold an introductory press conference with the Philadelphia 76ers. And usually when there's a signing, this happens a day, maybe a couple of days after the signing, and he still hasn't spoke to the press. So we don't know out of the horse's mouth whether or not he is actually going to commute from New York to Philadelphia.
0: Yeah, I'm confused by that. So why do they exist? Because it's building up a lot of hype. People are wondering what he has to say, and then at some point, lights on and he's ready to go.
1: Also, I think LeBron does what he wants. He's LeBron James. If he doesn't want to talk to the press, then he's not going to talk to the press.
2: Yeah. He's like, he's done this so many times. He's like, it is what it is, my man. I'll be there when it's time to go.
0: That's fun.
1: Yeah, his first game in Philadelphia will be 2 days later, October 22nd. And also we've learned that he has a Christmas Day rematch against his former team, the Los Angeles Lakers.
0: Kenny, what else do you have?
1: So many police departments around the country are warning parents about this social media trend where they photograph their kids, usually in front of the house, holding a chalkboard that says, my first day of school. And it usually gives information about the kid, what grade they're going into, their favorite subject, what they want to be when they grow up. Police say this is not a good idea.
2: I agree.
0: Well, anything posting kids on the internet, I think, needs to be just a blanket statement. Not a great idea.
1: Sure.
2: Right? I've learned that now. Like, you know, when social was first a thing, because, you know, millennials invented social media. Of course, I post my nieces and nephews, whatever. But now, the way things are moving and shifting, I'm like, I try not to post anything about them anymore.
0: Yeah, same thing. I mean, at first, it seemed so innocent, right? We had a baby, we announced it, we put it out there. And then our trust was totally betrayed by these companies. And it's like, no. We're not putting our kids in your weird little platforms.
2: But
0: get out of here.
2: I do remember thinking, when I had friends who would post photos of their kids when they're starting school, I thought, there's something weird about that. Like, there's too much information.
0: Yeah.
2: Because people can use that against you.
0: Absolutely, yeah. Think about some creep in a van going, hey, you want to be an astronaut? Mm-hmm. You know, I could show you a spacecraft. Who needs that?
1: Well, that's exactly what police are warning about. You could have a stranger earn the kid's trust because they know certain facts about the kid and then pick them up at school claiming to be some long-lost uncle. They say if you're going to post these pictures, try to make them a little bit more vague. Don't include such detailed information. And don't take them in front of street signs that give away the kid's exact location.
2: And keep in mind, I know this is a subtle detail. Sometimes kids have uniforms and their shirts have the school's names on it.
0: Yep.
2: That's a good one too. No.
0: Kenny, thanks for keeping us somewhat informed.
1: That's what's happening.
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0: in Alabama. Hey, Matt.
1: Hi, TJ.
0: Hey, so you have a complaint for me about something you heard on the show yesterday. Go ahead. The floor is all yours.
1: I do. I you know, I'm not really a radio caller-inner guy, if you will, but I've heard you spout off your phone number.
0: Well, thank you for trusting us to be a radio caller-inner here.
1: Oh, yeah. So you and Kenny, and it feels so egregious. It feels or flagrant. I don't know what the word is, but the way when you guys talk about, and this isn't the first time, but the way you guys describe it's Mario Brothers, the way you say Mario over and over
2: Bro,
1: and over again.
2: Me too. I cringe every time. I already know what you're going to say. It's cringy, right?
1: It's so cringy. And it's like, and it feels like you say it so much, it's like you're trying to grind some gears.
0: No,
1: and
0: I'm
1: just
0: really
1: want to
0: not.
1: Let you know that it's working.
0: No, no, this is sort of like an A. I don't know why. I guess, well, if you're on the radio, people are listening to how you're talking. But I mean, I remember at the very beginning of my career, people would call the show that I worked on and they would complain about how people on the show, one way or another, said Mario or Mario. It's always been Mario to me. I think it's probably a Jersey and New York thing.
2: Yeah,
0: it's probably
2: regional.
0: I've pretty much ironed out any, like, if you heard how I sounded when I first started, it sounded like I was a Sopranos kid. And, you know, you wouldn't even recognize him. And over the years, I've sort of ironed that out.
3: Like but a non-accent.
0: Yeah. And it was something you used to do in radio. Now I don't even know if anyone cares.
3: TJ, it's pronounced radio.
0: Radio.
1: Yeah, you call into the radio.
0: Yeah, right. So in my early radio days, but people have been complaining about that. I just say Mario. I don't know. I don't know what to tell you. What do you want me to do?
2: Every time they say it, I literally just flinch. I'm like,
1: you've got Kenny doing it.
4: Well, I'm from New Jersey too, and that's how I say it. My dad actually works with a guy named Mario, and that's how he pronounces his name.
1: Okay, well, the video game, he says, even in the thing when he does his little, it's me, Mario. He doesn't say it's me, Mario.
2: Right.
1: It's not Mary with an O.
0: Yeah, Mario. That's a good point. Yeah, I never really thought about that. How does he say it in the movie?
4: Mario.
2: Mario.
1: I have no
2: Mario. That's how you pronounce it. That's
0: Mario.
2: The correct way.
0: All right, I'm going to, man, you know what? What am I going to do? Can I make everyone happy?
1: And I wanted to throw out, I'm currently calling from Alabama, and obviously I don't have the Alabama accent. But I even know how to pronounce it, so I just thought I'd call and just let you know that you needed to fix that.
0: All right. Well, Matt, I appreciate you trusting the show, and now you are officially a radio caller-inner. Yes, J-Bo.
2: Yeah, as a Puerto Rican woman who was raised in the South, I say a lot of things wrong, okay? I speak two languages, but Mario, I say right.
0: Okay. Hold on one second. Matt, we appreciate you calling. This is the TJ
1: appreciate
0: Show.
1: You guys.
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0: This is the TJ Show. See, we were just talking about this a few moments ago. Charles Barkley was speaking out that parents at some of these Little League games, youth sports, they're too it's gone too far. They're too intense on the sidelines.
1: Yeah.
0: Causing problems at the games. Case in point. Now, this is another headline. We just caught this. Little League International has disqualified the Tulsa National Baseball Team after ruling an undisclosed player was ineligible. So apparently, there's a scam that's happening where certain Little League teams, they'll recruit a star player from another town, and they'll forge some of the paperwork so that the star player in the other town is playing on their team when they shouldn't be on the team because they're disqualified. It's got to be within a certain area.
1: All right.
0: But my thought is, like, if they're getting away with that, I mean, obviously they didn't get away with this, but if that kind of thing is happening, parents have to agree to that, right? Like, that they're a part of getting this kid on the team.
1: Yeah, parents are definitely allowing their kids to lie, but also they're going along with the coach and whoever else is lying.
2: Yeah, odds are the coach of the team is probably a parent of one of the kids on the team, too, so...
0: Yeah, Little League rules require players to live or attend school within the league's designated boundaries. So it's like it's the coach, it's the kid, it's the parents involved. That runs deep. Like, that's some deep messing around with the rules. And this marks the second Tulsa national team removed in 3 weeks. Apparently, the program's softball team was previously disqualified from their tournament over residency and school documentation issues. And they tried to get reinstated. They were defeated in court. They're like, no, you're breaking the rules.
2: Yeah, the judge issued for the Tulsa Little League team a temporary restraining order

0: training order to gather all of the evidence, and then once all the evidence is gathered, he stuck with the Little League's ruling to disqualify this team. So their hopes of winning a Little League World Series are over because some parents, the coaches, whomever, fudged the rules a little bit.
1: Yeah, it's unfortunate because you could have played and without cheating, and then maybe won. Or yeah. You would have just lost, but at least you would have tried.
2: Absolutely.
1: Now you don't even know if you would have possibly gotten far.
2: It's unbelievable. And why does anyone care that much? Like, what do you get? Do you get a money prize if you win the Little League World Series? What do you get?
0: Well, you get a lot of media coverage. You're on national TV, so it could lead to sponsorships. But I think a lot of it is people just want to win. They want the pride. It's the ego.
2: Wow.
0: And this has been going on for a long time. This is somewhat new to me, where they're messing with, like, the area where the player is from. They used to mess with their birth certificates and older kids. The Little League World Series are 11 and 12-year-olds, and they'll have older kids. They'll mess with the birth certificate, so an older kid's playing with the younger kids at a serious advantage.
1: You got a guy with a full mustache talking about, I'm 12.
3: Hi.
1: I'm 11.
3: I'm 10. Nice to meet you.
1: Right.
0: Yeah, the famous one, 2001, it was a Bronx team from New York, Danny Almonte. He was throwing like 100-mile-per-hour fastballs.
3: I'm Danny. How you doing?
0: He was 14 years old. There was a whole Sports Illustrated expose that discovered this kid was too old to be playing with the 11 and 12-year-olds.
1: Danny Almonte sounds like a grown man's name. He pays bills.
2: He owns a restaurant.
0: You ever seen the movie Benchwarmers with Rob Schneider?
2: No.
0: There's a scene in there where there's like a 40-year-old guy and he has a birth certificate written in crayon.
2: Yeah.
0: That says, I am 12.
1: That's ridiculous.
2: That's great. This is the TJ Show.
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0: This is the TJ Show, our news. It sounds different around here. Kenny reads through every story he can find, and then he brings us the most interesting ones. Kenny, what's happening on the planet today?
1: This is an incredible story. It starts off a little concerning. A man named Sam from England, young guy, probably in his 30s, he suffered a heart attack. He's expecting a child. His wife is 39 weeks pregnant.
0: Oh, that's terrible.
1: His wife performed CPR on him for 15 minutes until paramedics arrive. They continue life-saving efforts for 2 hours, and they bring him to the hospital and put him into a medically induced coma. 3 days later, his wife gives birth to their daughter, Sophie, and they bring the baby to this man Sam's bedside. And it appears his newborn baby woke him out of his coma.
2: Mm.
0: Wow.
2: She's like, wake up, dada.
0: They find a way to wake you up even out of the deepest of sleeps.
1: Yeah.
2: That is wild.
0: Yeah, what a story though, huh?
1: Yeah, he was unresponsive with his eyes open, and when the baby came into the room, he started to shed tears.
2: Mm.
1: So that was the first signs of cognitive responsiveness for this man, who eventually did make a full recovery. He's already back to playing sports, and he's going through genetic testing. They want to find out why he got this heart attack at such a young age.
0: Kenny, glad to hear he's okay. What else do you have?
1: This story's been getting a lot of attention. So in Brooklyn, New York, a resident accidentally threw out 2 family heirloom rings. She quickly realized this and immediately called the New York City Department of Sanitation. And the workers there were able to identify the truck that came to her house to pick up her garbage. These trucks carry 20,000 pounds of garbage, by the way. Ooh. They dump it all out onto the floor, and 2 sanitation workers sift through this, get it, for 10 minutes, and they find the two rings.
0: Wow.
1: In 10 minutes.
0: That's
2: I'm
0: incredible.
2: Sure they were happy. They were like, oh, thank God, yeah. Just 10 minutes.
0: That bag of whatever that chicken is, it stinks.
1: Usually this kind of thing, they say recovery is nearly impossible, but they got awfully lucky this time around.
0: Kenny, what else do you have?
1: So the University of Michigan, for their College of Literature, Sciences, and Arts, has announced that starting next fall, they're doing away with letter grades for first semester freshman students. It'll be pretty much pass-fail.
0: Hmm.
1: So no A's, B's, C's, or D's. You either pass the class or you don't.
0: They want to move them in and out.
2: I guess.
0: Wow. That's,
1: well, they say the reason for this, they want to support student mental health. Apparently, students are very stressed out about their GPAs. So this
0: wasn't.
1: Ease the transition. Did
0: and
1: you
0: I was,
1: really go to college?
0: No.
2: Yeah,
0: no,
2: you
0: I,
2: didn't care.
0: I dropped
2: That's
0: out.
2: The difference.
0: But even in high school, I didn't care. And I'm not saying you shouldn't care. I wish I did care a little bit more. But you want to talk about pass-fail? Just got by. I mean, it was a razor thin. I think 59 is failing.
1: Something like that.
0: Yeah, it was.
2: That's
0: maybe,
2: an F, isn't it?
0: Yeah, I remember. I remember that 60 number was very important to me.
2: Well, D's get degrees.
1: Yeah, but this is all to ease the transition from high school to college and encourage academic exploration. So they want kids to try out different classes and not be afraid that they may not do well in that class, and it won't necessarily affect their GPA all that much.
0: Kenny, thanks for keeping us somewhat informed.
1: That's what's happening.

0: This is the TJ Show. Sharon in Destin, what can we do for you today?
1: Well, I just want to give a heads up to parents. I work in a retail store, and I see parents, like, take their eyes off their kids for, like, minutes at a time. And we had an incident here locally where this woman went after this lady in the store and saying to everybody that her kid was hers.
0: Oh, my goodness.
1: And I don't know if it was a scam, spam, or what on Facebook, but it kind of, you know, reminds you, keep your eyes on your kid. Keep their hand in your hand.
0: Wait a minute, Sharon. Did you see this online, or did you see it in the store you worked in?
1: I saw it online. I saw it online in Facebook, and it was our local area, Concerned Citizens, and it was on there.
0: You know what's so concerning is that, like, that kind of a thing will pop up, and then my first thought is, well, did that really happen, or is it fake? Isn't that a terrible place to be, especially with something so serious?
1: Yeah, but whether it happened or not, it ought to, you know, kind of wake you up to something. But we have kids, you know, younger than that. I'll see them run by me, and then later on, then you see their parents.
0: No, of course. I mean, listen, we always want to be careful out there. The world's nuts. But I think the one danger is, you know, first of all, finding out, is that story legitimate? And Kenny, you should probably look that up.
1: Yeah.
0: And then, you know, the other side of it is that we can overcorrect. I mean, I could even be guilty of this. I've overcorrected like trying to keep
1: the
0: kids.
1: Sure, you have no fun at all.
0: Yeah, and then they can't do anything. And like, well, what fun is that? You know, it starts to go back to that book, The Coddling of the American Mind, that we talk about, where

0: Yeah, people freaked out because there was a terrible kidnapping that happened at a mall. And it was awful and it happened.
1: Yeah.
0: But statistically speaking, it's such a rare event. Is it worth taking your kids' childhood away and letting them, you know, be a little bit more independent?
1: Yeah.
0: You know, like there was that woman in New York City, let her kid get on the train to get to school, and she was blasted publicly. How dare you do that? Meanwhile, the kid got to and from school and back, no problem.
2: And that's kind of a lifestyle in New York City. I mean, my mother was raised in New York City, and she took the train to and from school, or she would walk like blocks to get to school. So I think in this situation, it's just being aware of your kid. And even in the store, no matter where you're at, grocery store or, you know, a department store, I mean, keep your eye on your kid because no one else is there to babysit your child. Mm-hmm. You know what I'm saying? Like, they could be running around acting crazy and you wouldn't know.
0: Well, thanks for the heads up. You know, it reminds me, every time I go into my DMs, my mom sends me something that's wrong in the world. You know what she says, right, Sharon?
1: Yeah.
3: Every time you turn around, there's something else wrong.
0: Yeah, that's right. That's my mom. Yeah. You guys would get along very well.
1: Oh, I hope not.
0: And you
2: She's
0: love
2: a lovely
0: mom.
2: Woman, but you're like, I don't want that.
1: No, I'd rather be able to have a little bit more fun than that. But anyway, y'all take care.
0: Hey, don't talk about my mama like that.
1: You can talk about my mama. She's crazy as can be. She don't mind it at all.
0: All right, Sharon, we appreciate you. Have a good one.
2: Take care, Sharon.
4: 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I was

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1: This is the TJ Show in Courtney in Lower Alabama. What can we do for you today?
2: I know there's a lot of negativity in the world, and I just wanted to share a little bit of positivity. My son was born at 23 weeks and is now 2 years old and walking and talking and all of the beautiful miracle things.
3: Oh, that's amazing. That's amazing. That's beautiful. Woo!
1: That must have been quite a road to navigate.
2: Yeah. No, people don't realize that there are miracles walking around us every single day, and I'm blessed enough to have one of those.
1: Yeah, well, it sure sounds like it. Why do you think that is? It almost seems like the news and all of these outlets, they like to showcase the horror. What do you think the reason for that is?
2: To keep the world scared and in a place of not wanting to be happy. Because if we woke up every day and honestly chose happiness, we wouldn't be in the place that we're in now. So with the news constantly giving us negativity and only showing us the bad side of the world, it keeps us in a constant state of fight or flight.
3: Takes away our hope, and hope is our most powerful thing.
1: Preach.
3: Okay, Heather. Look at that.
4: Where is that?
3: You must have had breakfast this morning. Woke up on the right side of bed and everything. Look at that.
4: I've been watching a lot of Spider-Man.
3: Oh, man.
1: Did you get that from Spider-Man?
4: I think so, yeah, I might have.
1: Well, you know, it's interesting that Spider-Man is such a great story of hope, and look at it, it's one of the biggest movies of all time.
3: Yeah. I
2: hate seeing all the negativity. We don't even have actual TV in our home because that's all they show on the news and media is nothing but negative, so we stay away from it. And I don't want my son to grow up in a world thinking that's all that's out there is negative energy.
3: Yeah.
1: And you hate that feeling, right, of like tuning into that.
2: Yeah.
3: I think sometimes the negativity is also pushed as a way to continue to keep people divided and separated from one another. Unified people is a, it can be a threat, but it's also an amazing thing, especially you see it all the time when there's like world events or hurricanes, tornadoes, earthquakes, people coming together, and then there's, you know, there's help and there's change there. So I think if they keep us afraid of each other, then we won't get to know each other.
2: It's back to that hope

0: you know, if we have hope, then they have nothing to hold over our heads. It's almost the way it feels.
1: Well, Courtney, where are you getting all your hope from? Where's that coming from? What's the source of that?
0: My son.
1: Your son.
0: Prior to him, I didn't have much hope. Didn't have much faith at all. And then him coming so early, it felt like God gave me this beautiful gift and then took it from me. Just for me to find out later, I had to have him early because he wasn't going to survive otherwise.
2: Mm.
1: Wow.
2: So what looked like the end was actually like the beginning.
0: Yeah, and we love our NICU family, and it's a blessing.
1: Well, you know, Courtney, something that I resonate with you on is your mention of your faith. And, you know, it's interesting. I used to be drawn to so much darkness, and, like, I don't know why. I loved it so much, all the horror, the movie. And I don't want any of that in my life anymore. So I wonder if that has something to do with it.
0: I truly believe it does, because I thrived on all the negative energy. And once you start opening your heart back open to faith, your outlook on life is different.
1: Yeah.
0: Mm-hmm. I wish more people realized that the world's not a bad place.
1: Well, listen, you keep telling people your story, okay?
0: Absolutely. Thank y'all.
1: And thanks for listening, Courtney.

0: The TJ Show. You know, something I've discovered over the years is that when you're an adult, people think it's harder and harder to make friends, like new friends. And especially if you move somewhere and you have no connection to a town that maybe you moved to.
1: Yeah, that can be difficult.
0: So there was a study that was done, and the reason why this is so important is that they say that health benefits of friendship, sounds too good to be true, right? Too simple. That there is increased longevity. Strong friendships can decrease mortality risk by up to 50%. 50%.
1: Wow.
0: Just have friends, close bonds. There's serious health risks of isolation. A lack of social connection carries health risks equivalent to smoking 20 cigarettes a day. So it's pretty serious business. If we're all lonely and, you know, we're staring at a wall when we get home, we may want to rethink what we're doing with our time. And so they did this study. This is out of the University of Kansas, and it was published in the Journal of Social and Personal Relationships. They tell you how long it takes to make these friendships and then also how to do it. Are we curious to know the answer to these questions? Maybe match this up to your own situation. To create a casual friend, they say it takes 40 to 60 hours of time together.
1: That's a work week.
0: Right. And I guess, you know, obviously it's in spurts. It's a call here, a call there. Mm. A friend or a close friend takes 80 to 100 hours to develop a real friendship.
1: That's overtime.
0: Yep. And then a best friend, more than 200 hours spent together talking, getting to know one another. They tell you how to make friends as an adult. The number one thing on the list, showing up consistently, which makes sense. If you're intentional about getting around that person, of course, you're going to spend more time with them. Start small. Use low-pressure introductory questions to break the ice. Make the first move. Be willing to reach out first and follow up, even if you initiated the previous interaction. What are we doing? We're not playing a game here. We just want to hang out.
1: Yeah. Sometimes it can feel like you're chasing, though.
0: Right,
1: like if you reached out and they're like, okay, yeah, I'll get back to you. And you kind of wait a week. You haven't heard anything. You reach out again. You're
0: Well, sometimes you get the message.
1: Bro.
2: This dude's desperate.
0: Or they don't want to hang out with you.
1: Yeah, or the person doesn't want to hang out with you. You're like, okay.
0: I really love this one on the list. How to make friends as an adult. Be interested, not just interesting. You focus on asking questions and being genuinely curious about others rather than trying to impress them. How often do you talk to someone and they go right into their rhythm of, here's what I did, here's what I've done, here's what I'm going to do.
1: It's like, name-dropping gets me. Oh, that irritates me to my core.
0: Totally wild. And the key word, therefore, is being genuinely curious. You know how many amazing things have happened just because I've followed my curiosity? And I know you love talking about following your curiosity.
1: Yeah.
0: With friends, same thing. If you're genuinely interested in a person, there's going to be this dance there. Another layer of this, practicing vulnerability, it deepens the bonds in these

0: new friendships, maintaining the consistency, make small plans more frequently to build up those hours over time. So it is not impossible to make friends. It's just going to require the willingness to show up and put the time in.
1: Require some effort.
0: And we want you to live longer. We don't want you to die shorter. Or what's the
1: sooner?
0: 50% decrease in mortality rate.
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0: This is the TJ Show, our news. It sounds different around here. Kenny reads through every story he can find, and then he brings us the most interesting ones. Kenny, what's happening on the planet today?
1: As someone who's getting married not too long from now, I'm not sure I want to be a part of this trend, but it does appear a growing number of couples are choosing gift-free weddings.
2: You may be a part of this trend because I'm not getting you nothing.
0: Yeah, what's your problem? Why, you don't want to be trendy?
1: No, I don't care to be trendy.
2: As a person who always wants to be with the trends.
0: Yeah, exactly.
2: Not you want to be trendy. Not this time, huh?
0: He's got Labubu dolls hanging from his bag because it's a trend.
2: Yes.
1: Sure.
0: He was all over those Stanley water bottles because it was
2: three.
0: A trend. Right, three of them.
2: Yeah.
0: He loves trends, but he doesn't love the trend where you don't get a wedding gift.
1: Right.
0: Okay.
2: I think gifts is Kenny's love language.
0: All right.
1: Yeah, well, the wedding platform Joy is reporting nearly a 100% increase in couples declining gifts since last year, 2025.
0: Well, I guess it depends on the wedding, but I know for us, when we had our wedding a lot of years ago now, we had a lot of people traveling, and so we felt weird asking for a gift when they were paying all this money to travel. So we wrote on the invitation card, "Your presence is our present."
2: Oh, that's so cute.
0: And people, they took us up on it.
2: Are people asking for money instead? Or wanting money instead?
1: No, like no gifts. Not money, not registry items, just your presence is our present. That seems to be the trend.
2: I also wonder, too, if, like a lot of couples now are already living together before they're getting married. Mm. So, like, what are you asking for? You have everything in the house you're living in.
0: I'd like a second popcorn bowl.
1: Yeah. For me, Allison and I have been living together for 3 years. We have everything it takes to make a home together. So,
0: you don't need anything.
1: I'm looking for money.
0: Yeah,
1: no, I'm looking for money.
2: You don't need money?
1: I want money.
0: All right, let's work it out now. What do you want?
1: Well, I think the last wedding I went to, I think we did $150 a person.
0: So you want $150 a person?
1: No, I'm just telling you what I did.
2: Oh, okay.
0: What would you like for your wedding from me?
1: I would like some money. I want to be able to pay for the honeymoon.
0: Okay, but how much do you want from me specifically?
1: Well, that's where I think that it's rude for me to
0: offer
1: that suggestion.
2: He's asking. If he wasn't asking, you told him that would be rude.
1: Give
2: what
1: you can.
2: But he's asking. Mm-mm. Well, he's asking. Tell him. Give him a number.
1: You make considerably more money than me, so how about $500?
2: $500?
1: Yeah.
0: For each person?
1: Yeah.
0: Okay.
1: That's what I want.
0: Thank you for...
2: Wow.
1: Well, you got to shoot your shot, J-Bo.
2: You're right. I'm proud of you, because usually you don't negotiate very well. So yeah. I'm very proud of you.
1: Yeah, no, I mean, I think I would like some gifts, because Allison and I are spending a lot of money. We are getting help from our parents, but I'm like, I want to go on a hunt.

0: honeymoon. Allison wants to go on a honeymoon. I don't know how we're going to pay for it.
1: That's
0: so
1: fair.
0: Some do wedding what I gifts did could help.
2: We didn't go on a honeymoon.
1: No, don't do it, TJ. Yeah,
2: we saved a lot of money.
1: No.
2: And you know what? We're going to go on one day. We've been saying
1: when
2: that for 13 years.
1: When?
2: You know what?
1: You have to make time. Life will keep

0: the day that I married her. So I feel like the honeymoon will be even better.
1: Yeah, when you decide to go on
0: when
1: the honeymoon.
0: When we go on it.
2: Yeah, prove it to her and plan a honeymoon.
1: Exactly.
0: All right. Thank you, guys. Kenny, we appreciate you keeping us somewhat informed.
2: And thank you in advance for your gift.
0: Yeah.
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0: This is the TJ Show, Melly, Albany, New York.
1: Yeah, hi.
0: Hey, so this is something that's come up over the last couple days. J-Bo saw something that, you know, I was actually weirdly celebrating it because I feel like it was a graduation for the courtesy flush. The courtesy flush was something you did sometimes because you cared about your neighbor in the stall.
2: Right.
0: J-Bo was at a mall. They literally installed signs that

0: that said, please do the courtesy flush. Mm-hmm. So we were sort of celebrating like, wow, it's really grown over the years.
1: Yeah, it's become a thing.
0: It's being taken seriously in professional atmospheres. It's not just your uncle's anger anymore.
1: Right.
0: But you're upset about this. So go ahead. The floor is all yours.
2: Right. So while I feel like the sentiment and the idea behind it is great, it's really bad for especially female health. Think about it. If you flush and then all of those particles are released, where are they going?
3: Oh, sis, you messed it up for me. I didn't even think about that.
1: Same. Didn't even think about it.
3: Oh.
2: Well, yeah, sorry, but I'm trying to save your, you know, here.
3: Yeah, appreciate that.
0: Well, let me just mention and give credit where it's due, because we're very quick to make fun of Kenny, but Dr. Kenny, I think you were the one who brought up the splashback, right?
4: I did express concern about the splash.
3: Doctor's a heavy title. Put back on that.
4: Yeah. Professor, I'll take it.
0: Professor Kenny, he was a professor at one point. Well,
1: MD.
0: You're a bathroom expert.
4: Yes, definitely an expert.
0: It was one of the first things you thought of.
4: Yeah, well, that's why I don't like it, because I've felt the splashback, and I don't have those same concerns.
0: But I will say, and I don't know if you agree about this, you know, there's been a lot of water waste because of all these AI plants and big buildings. Mm-hmm. I'd rather be wasting water for courtesy flushes than AI data centers. Mm-hmm. How do you feel about that, Melly?
2: Oh, I mean, if I had to choose, of course I'd do the courtesy flush, but at the same time, neither.
0: Right.
2: But just use those poo spray things if you have to, I guess.
0: Oh, yeah, those are a miracle, actually.
3: Those things are amazing.
0: You know, can I just tell you a quick story about that? So I was working in radio, and it was probably close to 25 years ago, and we got a package in the mail. It was from a company called Just a Drop. I believe that they were the innovators in that area. They claimed if you put Just a Drop in your toilet water, it would actually seal everything, and it wouldn't have a nasty smell. And we didn't believe it. We tested it. I remember the day that we tested it and it worked. We almost started crying in celebration because we thought
3: we
0: can't believe that this was invented, but it was. And, you know, sometimes we could take it for granted and almost forget about it. We're so used to good things. So thank you for reminding me about that.
2: No problem. And I am a bathroom expert myself, so I know, because I'm one of those people that when I'm traveling, I have to put like 20 layers of toilet paper down. So.
0: Right, right.
3: I get it.
0: What was your last meal today?
3: What?
2: Me today? I had a couple sips of coffee, but I am late to work and about to walk in, so yeah. I just wanted to save your health and have a great day, everybody.
0: Appreciate that. She had
3: that.
0: The coffee, bathroom expert, and putting it all together. I know where you're going.
3: Mm-hmm.
0: You're making a stop before you get to the
3: to
0: desk,
3: work.
0: Melly.
3: Uh-huh, yeah, sure.
0: Right. Love that coffee.
3: Bye.
0: Bye.
2: Bye.
0: Thank you. This is the TJ Show. Glad we're tackling the important issues in this world. Mm-hmm. Courtesy flush.
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1: This is the TJ Show, and here's what happened. My wife, Jess, she was leaving the house one day. She saw my dog, Luna, there all alone, and she thought, you know what, let me turn the radio on. It'll keep her company. She'll hear Dada's voice. And so she puts the show on. She gets home. Luna's passed out, totally bored with our show. Mm-hmm. And it was because we were only talking about human-related stories, so we switched that up real fast. We started featuring the biggest stories in animal headlines. We called it Luna's Animal Tales. Now, she waits by the radio. It might actually be the reason why she's still alive. 14 years old. She's an old dog.
2: Yeah, animals love it and humans love it too.
1: Yes. So let's get right into it. A story out of Arkansas. High school football player notices his helmet starts to feel weird after he had been practicing for an hour. Turns out there was a deadly, venomous snake inside of his helmet tucked away. It was a 2-foot-long cottonmouth.
2: Whoa.
1: Tucked under the helmet's padding, and he didn't notice it until all of a sudden he started feeling something, like tapping on his head.
2: Oh my gosh.
1: It's the weirdest thing. Local animal services retrieved the live snake, which was initially thought to be a copperhead, nope, worse, and safely relocated it to a nearby river. Animal service officials reminded the public to always check helmets, shoes, gloves, outdoor gear before putting them on, as cottonmouths tend to seek out dark, enclosed spaces. You know, they'd be much less scary if they just come out and be like, hey.
2: Yeah, like, hey, I'm in here.
1: All right, moving along. Can you guess the most popular dog name in America? It has changed.
2: It used to be Luna.
1: Right.
2: Which is your dog's name.
1: Yep.
2: Which is what this segment is named after.
1: Mm-hmm.
2: I'm going to say Fido.
1: Bello. No, Bella.
2: I'm like, Bello. I've never heard of Bello.
1: Yeah. No, Bella has reclaimed the top spot and rounding out. So Luna is number two.
2: All
1: still
2: right.
1: Very popular.
2: Aww.
1: And then you've got Max, Coco, and Daisy, the most common naming trends. It's usually Greek mythology like Zeus, Athena, Disney characters, Nala, Simba, Pongo. I knew a Pongo growing
2: okay.
1: up. And then other animals is a trend. That's something I always wanted to do. Name my animal another animal. Bear, moose,
2: oh, yeah.
1: Even dog.
2: I had a dog named Bear before. I also had a cat named Apollo.
1: I'm happy because I didn't like that everyone had a Luna. I told you I went to the vet's office
2: mm-hmm.
1: the other day. Three Lunas at once. It's like enough already. We got to use a
2: enough
1: different
2: with
1: name.
2: The Lunas.
1: And then finally, this story. A boy was fishing in Pennsylvania. He caught a weird looking fish, 9.5 inches. It was a piranha at Ridley Park Lake in Pennsylvania.
2: And get out of here.
1: They think, and obviously piranha, they're native to South America. They think this incident stems from the issue that keeps on happening. People get these fish, they go dump them because they get too big. They don't know how to take care of them anymore.
2: Mm-hmm.
1: And then it's not great for the ecosystem. Now, in this case, the piranha almost certainly will not live or would not have lived. As soon as it gets a little cold, I think they die off. But, you know, there are some fish that have taken over local ecosystems. Like
2: yeah.
1: some of these like weird catfish, snakefish.
3: Even standard goldfish.
1: Yeah. They look so friendly, too.
3: They get huge once they're in a big lake.
1: The father safely and humanely disposed of the fish following the catch. And those are Luna's Animal Tales, the biggest stories in animal headlines.
4: Tired of radio bingo? Had your fill of meaningless talk? Buckle up. Put your tray table away. Stow your baggage. Prepare to be transformed. Because there's more positive hits on the way.

0: Hi, this is the TJA show. Who's this?
1: Oh, hi guys. It's me, Perry Ann again.
0: Perry
2: Ann. What's up, Perry Ann?
0: How are you doing?
1: Oh, well, I'm good. I have to go to the allergist today to see if I'm like actually allergic to gluten and dairy and stuff, you know, and I'm kind of nervous, but it's going to be okay because, you know, they're not going to like stick any like sharp objects in me. They're just going to scrape my arm with like a couple of blue toothpicks.
0: Oh, okay. Well, right. Easy day then, I guess, right? At the doctor's office?
1: Oh, yeah. My mom just said it's an allergist office, not a doctor office.
0: Yeah. Don't let them scam you. You know, sometimes they do those tests where they're like, we're going to test your skin for 50 different things. And they like pull out the wheat one and then the grass one. It's just boring. If you could avoid that.
2: I've sat through those before.
0: Yeah, if you can avoid it. I don't know. I mean, maybe you need it. And also, I'm not a doctor, so I'm probably not the best person to listen to.
2: And he's not your parent.
0: Oh. Right. I'm not your parent.
2: And it's not a scam.
0: Yeah. And I think they're trying to help you, but I will tell you that the test is boring. So if there's a way to avoid it safely, it's just something, if it was me, I would try to do that. But don't listen to me for you.
2: I think that covers it, TJ.
0: Yes. Is that a good enough disclaimer?
2: Yes.
0: You got to be careful.
1: Mm-hmm. Yeah. Yeah, that's okay. Thank you.
0: On another note, I think this is one of the allergy things they test you for bees, right?
3: I've never had it done.
1: I think so. I'm not 100% like, yeah, it is or no, it's not. I'm not sure.
2: Yeah, I think they've done, but I can't remember.
0: Yeah, I think they pull a bee out and they go, all right, well, you know, this is the lucky one we caught. And then they just stick you with it. I forget how they do the test.
3: The bee's a hospital employee.
0: Right. But anyway, the reason I bring this up is because I got a honeycomb from a friend of mine who has a beehive. Listen to this story. So my friend Bud, he's like in his 70s.
1: Okay.
0: He's in better shape than me. He used to ride motorcycles,
2: nice.
0: Real tough guy.
2: All right, bud.
0: And his friend had a hive that went wild. Like apparently the hive protested and abandoned the original hive they were a part of. It flew to a tree.
1: Oh.
0: They were able to put a box over

0: over it. And then in maybe what might be one of the greatest gifts ever, the friend gave Bud the new, like the box of the hive that they caught. And then he brought it to their house. So the bees moved. And now they're in his yard, and these things are cranking out honey. And so my daughter knows that I love honeycomb, where you just like rip it out of the thing. This guy gives us a gift. He gives us a jar that was so huge, full of honeycomb. I had like six stacks of honeycomb chunks. I was a bear this week, just taking them down. Oh, yeah, I love it. Have you ever had it right out of the hive?
1: Well, unfortunately, no, I have not, because my mom and I don't know if it has gluten, you know, something I'm allergic to
0: Yeah, okay. All right. So everything I said about trying to get out of the allergy test, do the allergy test and then find out if you're allergic to honey. And if you're not, honeycomb is where it's at. Better than almost any treat out there on the market.
1: Okay. Thank you.
2: All right. You take care, Perian.
0: Bye.
1: Bye.
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0: is the TJ Show, our news. It sounds different around here. Kenny reads through every story he can find, and then he brings us the most interesting ones. Kenny, what's happening on the planet today?
1: The TSA tweeted yesterday, warning parents that your child's favorite toy is likely not allowed on the airplane.
0: I'm nervous. Even the way you said that makes me a little bit nervous.
2: There's going to be a lot of yelling kids.
1: Well, they're talking about these Neato toys, which are squishy toys often filled with some kind of gel or dough.
0: Well, yeah, didn't you... So you like to, like, play with things with your hands.
1: I'm a fidgeter, sure.
0: And one day you brought in a Neato toy.
1: Yeah, it was given to me as a gift.
0: And you squeezed it so hard it exploded, and it was like he had glue in his hands.
1: Way more sticky than, like, your Elmer's glue or whatever. Like, it took serious hand washing to get that stuff off my hands.
0: So go on.
1: Well, the USA Today saw this tweet. They decided to write an article about other surprising banned items, seemingly harmless items that could get you a fine of up to $17,000 if you try to bring this onto a plane. I think any of these items, if they choose to give you the fine, it could be that expensive. But, of course, the obvious ones, we know the dangers of lithium-ion batteries, so cordless curling irons, e-cigarettes, certain phone and technology devices cannot be in checked bags, but they can be carried on, because if there is an issue, it could be quickly addressed. But then when it comes to stuff that you can't carry onto the plane, this was upsetting to me, you can't bring a bowling ball as a carry-on item onto an airport airplane.
2: And as a bowler, you feel some kind of way about that.
1: Yeah.
0: Is it the weight?
1: Yeah, they say it could be used as a weapon, like a bludgeoning force type.
2: I can see that.
1: Weapon.
0: Oh, I thought, like, if one person brings it, then they all bring it, and they have a hard time taking
1: it
0: off.
1: It opens up Pandora's
0: 16-pound balls.
2: Yeah, because everyone's walking around with bowling balls.
1: Yeah, cast iron cookware, even foam toy swords, gel candies, certain tools, things like that. But I was surprised by the fine number. I didn't realize it could be that expensive if you try to bring a prohibited item onto an airplane.
0: I got pulled over at the airport just last week. I was going through, and the guy's like going back and forth with my bag. He's like, I think it's a microphone. So then they take it, and they open it up, and they're unzipping. I was traveling with a microphone. And they go, all right, have a good day, sir. And I was like, I felt victorious. I was like, yeah, that's right. You're wasting your time with that.
1: Yeah, I'm allowed to bring that microphone.
0: That's right. Kenny, what else you got?
1: This is interesting. In New Orleans, they are deploying an AI-powered call triage tool to assist human 911 operators by screening and sorting incoming calls.
0: Well, you know, that could be a good thing if it works.
1: So the reason they want this, for instance, let's say there's a car accident on the highway and you want to call 911 to report it, but so does every other car on the highway. That could bottleneck the 911 operators. So this AI tool would triage those to keep the human operators available for more serious incidents.
0: Yeah, well, I guess that's a problem, right? You're getting flooded the same report over, and then you got to weed. But then I guess on the other hand, if somebody's in a dangerous moment, like maybe they're being chased or something, you have to now go through an AI bot.
2: Right. Will they filter the call correctly?
1: Yeah. That's my concern. Will it make mistakes? And it probably will.
0: Kenny, thanks for keeping us somewhat informed.
1: That's what's happening.

0: is the TJ Show. Fascinating little stat here. You know, Kenny's a very big New York Knicks fan. Soon as they won, you ordered all the swag you could find. What did you order?
1: I ordered two championship shirts for myself and my fiance Allison, and I ordered a championship hat, which is finally arriving on Monday, according to the email I just got.
0: 8 weeks. I guess people really love their team hats and jerseys. I gave you mine. That wasn't enough?
1: Yeah, it's hanging up on the wall.
0: You don't want to wear it?
1: It's got a little bit of a smell to it, to be
0: no,
1: honest.
0: No, it doesn't.
1: Yeah.
0: Are you kidding
2: Everybody
0: me?
2: Everybody has a smell. Everyone has their own smell. That hat probably has a you smell, but you can always wash it.
0: First of all, I was trying to be like a sports fan for a minute there.
1: And I was honored to accept it.
0: And I bought a hat. I thought it was a very cool hat.
2: Right.
0: And then I gifted it to Kenny, and now you're telling me it's a smelly hat?
1: Well, yeah. I mean, it's not necessarily a bad smell, but it smells like you, and I don't want to go around walking through life with a you smell.
2: You could just wash it.
0: Well, yeah. Can you wash it?
1: I could. Yeah. Or I could display it proudly on the wall, because we did like a whole jersey retirement ceremony when you gave me the hat, so I thought it should be on display.
0: Mm. All right. So you, what do you, put like a little tack on the wall and then put my hat on it?
1: Yeah. And it was a mesh hat, so the tack went right through
2: That's perfect.
1: The mesh.
0: What are you going to do when you get married? Like, your fiance is putting up with that now, but she can't love that.
1: You don't know Allison then. She's got knickknacks all over the house.
0: But do you want, like, as an adult person, J-Bo, do you
2: You're asking the wrong person. Me and Kenny don't have the same person. We don't have the same personality.
0: But just in your opinion, do you think most people like a thumbtack on the wall with a hat hanging from it?
1: It's in the office.
2: I don't like it.
0: Right. Oh, you put it in the office?
1: Yeah.
2: It's not at his house.
0: That's in your office right now?
1: Yeah.
0: I never noticed that.
1: Yeah.
0: I guess I didn't spend a lot of time with that hat. Okay. Oh, I thought it was in your hat. But don't you have weird stuff at your house, too?
1: Well, I have some sports memorabilia that I've collected over the years. Yeah.
0: Okay.
2: And it's like Jets football helmets and other things like that.
0: She's
1: gloves,
0: cool with that?
1: Worn gloves. Well, it's all in my, like, man cave.
0: You have a man cave?
1: Well, yeah. I have, like, a... Well, you know, maybe kids will get in there eventually, but...
2: We live in a big old house.
1: We live in a townhouse, and there's extra rooms. Allison has her own office, and I kind of have an office too, which I call my man cave.
0: So you get to do whatever you want with it.
1: Yeah.
0: Yeah, that's cool. You have a friend who did the man cave, and he brought in all the old video game systems that we played when we were kids.
2: Nice.
0: And I'll occasionally have some of the friends over, and then just like we used to do when we were young, we'd go to like, you know, whoever's house.
2: Yeah.
0: They'll go to his man cave, and it feels weird. You know, being in like an adult basement, you got to go to the band. I don't know. It just.
2: Why does it feel weird?
0: It's like, do you really need the original Super Nintendo and N64?
2: It's just fun, man. It's having a good time.
0: Yeah, they love it.
2: Besides, I mean, you always, when you play with your kids, TJ, you play Switch with them, right? Nintendo Switch?
0: Yeah.
2: You always talk about Nintendo 64.
0: I love Nintendo 64.
2: Yeah, you always talk about that. So it would be really cool to have that and just kind of sit down and relax and play that. It takes you back to old times.
0: Yeah, it's like the old PlayStations. They're all the old systems.
2: Wow,
0: so he
2: wild.
0: Really did it up. This is the TJ Show.
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1: Toby.
2: Hi, Toby.
0: Yep, the young lady in the back with the I Heart Jamie Gray shirt on.
2: Hey, question, hello, good morning. I'm just wondering, when can we expect you and Michael and Kevin and DC Talk get back together? We're just too home.
0: That question's already been asked enough tonight.
3: Mr. Mack.
0: Yes, you, sir, with the haircut from 1985.
3: Can we get an update on Mr. Talkbox? Does he still have that rash?
0: Listen, we need to keep all the questions directed to Toby, please.
1: Toby, over here, man. Toby.
0: Last question.
1: You've been running at this pace for a while. How much more you got in you, my man?